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1: That's right. 97.1 FM, El Poder of Rochester, New York. You know what day it is? It's Freestyle Friday. That's right, Freestyle Friday. You know what happens? The first Friday of every month, and you know, we bring a different flavor. You know, we do a different flavor. We do it with special DJs, and we do a bunch of different things. And let me tell you, we never forget where we come from. So, with that being said, I got to tell you, tonight, on the Wheels of Steel, we got DJ Double O, DJ Papito, DJ Lou Rock in the building. There's a lot of events going on tonight all over the city. I appreciate everybody that stuck it out with us here. And, you know, we just love the support. So, with that being said, this is a special night, and we got to say a lot of great things. You know, thank you to Poder for allowing us to have this show and keep on going with it every month. It's been going on for years, so thank you, Poder. Thank you, DJ Double O, for always being my partner, my right-hand man, always doing these things. Papito has joined the crew, and we just doing freestyle. First, I want to send a shout-out to my boy that's going to be here next month. Next month, he said, guaranteed, I'm going to be there next month. DJ Unknown, next month out of the 716, the Flavor One Radio DJ himself just received an award for his hip-hop and open genre music. So he's going to be here joining us next month. So next month you might have four. I think J-Fam might be coming back next month. You might have five DJs here on Freestyle Friday. So if you miss it, that's on you. Just remember that. That's on you if you miss it next month. And, you know, it's going to be the 4th of July weekend. All those types of things are happening. So, you know, aquí on this show, no se habla mucho. Aquí es de la música. Es de la música. And you know what? We don't do pre-mixes on this show. All your DJs will spin live right in front of you. That's why I go live. So, Double O, you starting out tonight? All right, Double O's ready to go, we said, que papito está dormido, bendito. So, you know, so Double O's ready to go. Double O, let him know what we're talking about.
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We do this for real. We don't play pre-recorded mixes. We do this live. Go on my live Facebook page, Luis Aponte, A-P-O-N-T-E. Let me know what freestyle artist you would like to see come to Rochester. Because you know what? Don't tell nobody, but who knows what could happen. Let us know. Go ahead, O.

Freestyle Friday. Woo! Only happens here. Let them know, let them know, let them know. You want to see us DJing live, go to Luis Aponte on Facebook.

another freestyle show, let me know. Go to my freestyle, to my Facebook page. Let me know who you guys want to see here in Rochester, New York, live. So you already know. You got to let me know who you guys want to see. So we're going to bring them down. Undisclosed location at this time. But let me know who you guys want to see. We're going to put an awesome show together.

That's right. Let's go, New York Knicks 95. The other team, whoever they are 83. That's right. Shout out to the New York Knicks. Let's go. And it's too bad about the noise about Judge. He's out for the season. Amazing with a rib injury. That's right, this is 97.1 FM in Poder of Rochester, New York. 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DJ Papito, DJ Double O, DJ Lou Rock. 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

0: and Raul Lopez and the whole fam tonight. Jamming with DJ Lou Rock, DJ Double O, and DJ Papito. 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
1: Let's get

0: That's right, that's right, that's right. Welcome to Freestyle Friday. Yo, you had three amazing DJs in here tonight. You had DJ Papito, DJ Double O, DJ Lou Rock. We brought you guys so much music tonight, from new music to the classics. I think we played a lot more new music than we did of the classics. But you know, there's only so many times you can hear Stevie B. There's only so many times you can hear some of that music. So, you know, I want you guys to know, we are the ones bringing this new music to Rochester. We are the ones that are putting it on the air. So, you know what? We get a lot of people that and artists that want their music played and want it on the air. Well, you know what? You got to send it to us so we can put it on the air. But it has to be quality. It has to be quality. So, you know, one thing this month, or was it last month? Right, last month, we lost one of the pioneers of freestyle music. Well, some people called it hip-hop. Some people called it freestyle. Some people called it a lot of things. But Rob Bass brought a whole bunch of different music. And, you know, he was just a guy that became a beat collector. I can't think of too many people that are out there that have been around that didn't play his music in one form or another. So, as freestyle DJs, you know, we got to pay homage to him and things of that sort. So, you know, usually we're mixing all the music that we do. We don't take and usually play a whole song of anything straight up. But we have to play his song just to pay homage to him and what he brought to freestyle. What do you think, Papito? What do you think?
1: Well, just a fun fact, man. Rest in power, you know what I'm saying, Rob Bass. But you know that he actually went to school with K7 from TKA.
0: Right.
1: And
0: right.
1: He also went to school with Shaggy. And they used to, you know, back in the day, you mm-hmm. know, they used to hit the table at lunchtime and they used to, like, rap
0: just
1: and
0: make
1: all.
0: Beats. And stuff,
1: exactly. So just a little history for those that didn't know. So
0: that's right. You know, Rob Bass was always, always proud to be a New York rapper, a New York artist, and things of that sort. So, you know what? All of the New York rappers and artists of all kinds of from different genres came out and support. I think he passed away from cancer, I think they said. His family said. So, you know what? Going out to Rob Bass on behalf of DJ Lou Rock, DJ Double O, DJ Papito, this is Rob Bass. It Takes Two.

0: That's right. Once again, paying homage to Rob Bass that passed away at the end of last month. So condolences to the family, condolences to all, to everybody that knows a little bit of something. But as a freestyle DJ, to us, we lost a legend. So that song was mixed and remixed, and we did so many things with that tune throughout the years that, you know, and that tune, what year was it for that tune? I forgot. It was in the 80s. 82 something, right? 82, 83?
1: It was like
0: 88. Guess what? 30 years, at least 30 years that song's been out. And everybody, come on, you could hear it in basketball stadiums and baseball stadiums, hockey stadiums. It's just a hype song, and it did a great job. So, you know, our condolences to the loss, but, you know, it was a big loss to the community of freestyle. So now, as always, thank you for 1988, I'm being told, by DJ 00. So thank you, everyone, our loyal listeners. Next Freestyle Friday, I will confirm that DJ Unknown will be here from Buffalo, 716. He might bring someone with him. We'll see. I see if my boy's going to come down with him as well, but... probably DJ J Fam from Fam Life DJs will be here. DJ 00, DJ Papito, myself. So you know what? We're going to be tearing this thing up. We'll see what happens. So, as always, closing out our song, closing out the night with a dedication to my boy, Rest in Paradise Always, Efi, Fwa Crew. So you know what? You know, this song is always going to be closing this show. Thank you, everyone. Please be safe. Have an amazing weekend. And take care of yourself. Cuiden things. Entonces de 97.1.

That's right, that's right, that's right. Going out to my boy Efi, Rest in Paradise, Fwa Crew. Let's go. This is DJ Lou Rock, DJ Double O, DJ Papito signing off on this month's Freestyle Friday.

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Infants are born with the ability to hear all phonemes, which is the smallest sound of language present in all human languages. Parents and caregivers should sing, talk, read and play with their child as soon as they are born to help them develop language skills. Most 18-month-old babies can say at least 50 words and by the age of 3 have mastered basic vocabulary rules. So talk, sing, read, play, share rhymes, and ask open-ended questions and give them a good foundation by helping them become good communicators.

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0: 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As Nuestra Cultura.
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4: A Minute for Children is supported by the Greater Rochester Health Foundation and Ibero Early Childhood Services. Young children process death very differently than adults, including words like this is like gone to sleep or lost, which children take literally and may fear they will die if they go to sleep or while looking for the lost person. Define death by what the body can no longer do, like eat, talk, or feel. Explain the heart has stopped beating.
3: FMI.
4: And the body has stopped working. Young children view death as a temporary or reversible. Therefore, they may ask same questions repeatedly as they process of the situation. Maintain routines of security during this group. Offer choices for rituals. Let them decide if they want to attend the funeral. And explain exactly what will happen if they do decide to go. Create legacy items like memory box, drawing a picture, or planting a tree can help children process their grief and feel connected to their loved one.

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2: Okay, so my name is Angela. I'm born and raised here in Rochester, New York, so I've been here all my life, 34 years. I have some family that's from Puerto Rico, San Juan, my grandparents, but most of my family is here in Rochester.
1: Okay, and what brought your grandparents here to Rochester?
2: Honestly, I think they came at a very young age. Mm-hmm. I really don't have the answer to that.
1: Oh, okay.
2: But I know they've been here most of their life as well.
1: Okay. So you got some homework to do.
2: Yes, I do.
1: You got to go back and find out.
2: Yes.
1: What year did they come and why did they come, right? Because a lot of people from Puerto Rico came to Rochester. For example, my parents came in 1952 when there was just a handful of Latinos here. And, you know, a lot of times, you know, as I ask this question to many of my guests, you know, it's because either opportunities, right? Job
2: opportunities.
1: A lot of people come for schooling because of the universities that we have here in Rochester. Other people come following love.
2: Yeah.
1: You know, so there's a lot of different reasons why people came to Rochester. And I'm always curious about Rochester in particular because it is a cold place.
2: Yeah.
1: You know, though some people really love the four different seasons, but, you know, I'm always curious as to why did they come, you know, and who was here already that may have helped them and things like that.
2: Okay.
1: So you got a little
2: homework to do.
1: yeah, you have some homework to do to find out, because I think it's important that we know that history of ours.
2: Yes.
1: And, you know, we have a lot of great people doing great things in Rochester, and you know, like always to share how people ended up here.
2: Yeah, so. And I continue to see a lot of people come from Puerto Rico.
1: Oh, yeah, all the time.
2: Every day,
1: I mean, we had a huge, you know, we had over 5,000 people come during Hurricane Maria.
2: Wow.
1: And because as a result of that, more people are coming because now their relatives are coming. So it's almost like a big, you know, movement like we had back in the 60s where people started coming and then they started bringing their families and so on and so forth. You know, and we also have a large population of people from Venezuela and Colombia that also have
2: Cuba
1: come.
2: As well.
1: I have
2: a couple ex-employees from Cuba.
1: Dominican. And So our population is growing.
2: You know,
1: I think we're like 80,000 now or something like that. So we are definitely growing. And it's important to know, right, how people ended up here in Rochester.
2: Yeah.
1: So tell us a little bit, Angela, about your, about what it is that you do. What is your career?
2: So basically my career is based on building financial security.
1: Okay.
2: You know, there's a lot of areas to financial planning.
1: Mm-hmm.
2: But a financial plan itself takes time and wealth to build.
1: Mm-hmm.
2: But it's really just protecting your family, building towards retirement, you know, leaving a legacy, college savings for children.
1: Yeah.
2: So it's really just like the overall plan, you know, someone's overall plan in general.
1: Let's talk a little bit about retirement plans, because I remember when Angie, who is our CEO of here of Ibero, when she first started.
2: Angelica Perez.
1: Yes. Yeah. So when she started here at Ibero, one of the things that she, you know, wanted to make one of her goals was to have more people save towards their retirement plan. Like we had it through the employment, but people were not contributing to it. And I remember when she went around, she did like these town hall meetings with all the departments, and she shared her own story of how young she started working, right?
2: Yes.
1: Because she started working at a very young age. And she said, you know, had I saved towards my own retirement plan since I started, I could have retired by now.
2: Yes. You know, it's funny because she told me the same story when I met with her a couple weeks ago. Yeah.
1: Yeah. And so, that was really, first of all, it was very inspiring, right? Because you don't think about it that way, right? For her to bring that perspective. But one of the things that she proposed was, you know, we're going to do it for everybody.
2: Yes.
1: And then if you want to opt out, then you call us and you tell us to opt out.
2: Yeah.
1: And I remember, like, she had a certain, I don't remember the percentage, it may have been like 80 or 90%. She wanted about 80 to 90% of the staff to be able to
2: contribute.
1: And she said that most of the people did not opt out.
2: That's a
1: she
2: good
1: said,
2: thing.
1: We're going to take this money directly out of your paycheck,
2: out of your paycheck.
1: You're not even going to miss it. Mm-hmm. You know. So she kind of set the tone. Okay, this is what's going to happen. If you don't want us to take this money out, then you let us know and we won't.
2: Yeah.
1: But she said the majority of the people didn't. And so people have been saving. I remember at the time I was one of them. There was just a handful of people that were saving towards their retirement.
2: Yes.
1: But most people were not.
2: Yeah.
1: Tell us about that, because most people don't think that way.
2: I know. I think the best way is having it come directly out of someone's paycheck. It's just more discipline around putting the money away.
1: Mm-hmm.
2: But retirement is, it depends on a person's, how do I say this? You know, most people have 401k plans and they have benefits to work, but then there's a lot of people, self-employed business owners, that we kind of have to help them a little more diverse in their planning.
1: Yes.
2: So they have to have more discipline in putting a chunk of money into retirement every month.
1: Yeah.
2: But again, it works differently for different individuals. So basically it's just putting a lump sum of money away every month, or just having a percentage contribute to your company. Most companies will match 4%, 6%, depending on the company, which is a good thing, especially getting that match. You have to take advantage of that. But also, you know, it's always good to have a personal plan as well.
1: Yeah.
2: There's a lot of products and services that we offer that have kind of like wealth accumulation.
1: Yeah.
2: So you put in a percentage and then it grows, maybe with some tax advantages. So there's many services and products that wrap around retirement planning. But it's funny because usually, like, you know, in our 30s, like, we don't, hey, have you thought about retiring? And no one's really thinking about that. But then again, like me in the
1: career.
2: And
1: you're 30, but you've been working since you were 20.
2: Or 18.
1: Yeah. Like, all this time you've passed and you've wasted, you know, not saving anything.
2: Yeah. So, like, me being in this career now, I'm 34. And I think, like, wow, you know, I've made so much money since I was 21. I wish I would have put a percentage away for retirement.
1: Yeah.
2: But again, like, you know, nobody's perfect. We all kind of live and learn.
1: Yeah.
2: So being in the career has definitely pushed me to do my things, especially too.
1: Yeah. I think it's something that high schoolers should learn.
2: Yeah. And we're, like, not really educated on this in school. Like, we have to learn on our own.
1: Well, not even in school. And a lot of times we come from generations that have lived this way that never saved anything.
2: Yes.
1: You know, I mean, I know generations, 2 and 3 generations that have lived the same way all those years and never saved anything, never had anything. And even when they had, because, you know, I'm thinking about, you know, families that may have had like a store, you know, they owned a store for a long time, and all of their kids worked in that store, but they didn't do Social Security for their kids while they were. So now their kids are older and they don't have anything. You know what I mean?
2: Yeah.
1: Like things like that we don't think about. And there's so many people going into businesses, right? They're their own boss. They have their
2: small
1: own
2: business owners. Yeah.
1: You know, so you got to think about that kind of stuff. Like, I do early childhood, and I know a lot of people that take my class because they want to open a childcare at home.
2: Yes.
1: You know, those are
2: things that's pretty popular now, too, childcare industry.
1: Those are folks that really need to be looking at, okay, how can I create this business for myself, but then also create a cushion for myself as things get, you know, as time goes by, because people just don't think about those things.
2: Yeah. And everyone kind of has their own perspective of things, and I feel like not having someone, you know, not having someone professionally guiding you through those areas is kind of hard.
1: Yeah.
2: For them, it's difficult because you want to think a certain way, but your planning may end up being an accident.
1: Yeah.
2: You know, if it's not planned correctly. Because we only have one financial life. So if it's not planned correctly, it's going to be an accident at the end of the day.
1: Yeah. Yeah, definitely. You know, I think about especially this new generation, you know, as I talk more and more to young people, including my own granddaughter, you know, my granddaughter says, you know, I want a good paying job because I don't want to work forever. Like, I don't want to get old and still be working or wait till I'm old to really retire. She said, I want to retire young. I want to travel.
2: Which is typical. It's not unusual. Everyone wants to retire young.
1: Right. But we don't plan for those things. Yeah. So you can't retire young if you don't plan for those things. Yeah. You know, so especially this new generation that don't see themselves working in a place. You know, I just retired from Ivedo. I worked there for 20 years. The job prior to that, I worked for 17 years.
2: Wow.
1: You know, people don't have longevities of jobs like that anymore, right? They're always hopping from
2: switching
1: one place.
2: Careers,
1: so you got to be able to plan if that's how you want to live your life, right? But people don't think about those things ever. Like, they don't think about that.
2: It's very hard.
1: Yeah. So people that, you know, that are in a business or people that are thinking, hearing this and saying, wow, you know, I haven't saved anything. What can I do and how do I start? You know, what are some of the things that they could be doing?
2: Honestly, especially for small business owners, I mean, again, it's hard if they're kind of doing it on their own versus having a professional walk and guide them through the way. But typically, you know, again, it's all based on someone's budget and their need.
1: Mm-hmm.
2: You know, everyone can't just put $500 a month away. You know, life is hard, the cost of living, expenses.
1: Right.
2: But I would at least say start somewhere. You know, like typically, like if a client says, hey, you know, I can do $400 a month towards this plan, we always like to bring it down.
1: Mm-hmm.
2: You know, is that legit for you? You know, is that going to be a strain on all of your other bills?
1: And the most people cannot put $400 away a month.
2: Yep. So it's kind of like, let's start somewhere. How's $100 for you?
1: Yeah.
2: You know, and again, there's different, you know, depending on, how do I say, depending on like your intention to like either you're more of a risker, like you want to invest money into the market or you just want like a long-term savings plan with discipline. So, you know, it depends on how they feel about it. But
1: tell us a little bit about that, because there are those terms about risk. You know, you're not as risky. So what does that mean? What does that really mean?
2: So basically, you know, people want to invest their money, right? Mm-hmm. But, you know, obviously the market has volatility, you know, so it can go up, it can drop. So some people
1: can gain or lose,
2: which is not a bad thing, right? Because mostly if you're investing into the market, you want to at least have that in there for like 10 years, 20 years, right? Yeah. We have to kind of act like that's not there. Because sometimes the market drops, let's say it drops 40%. Like, oh my God, I want to opt out.
1: Mm-hmm.
2: People get scared. But then maybe the next year can grow 20%.
1: Right.
2: So it's like you're gaining and you're losing. So it depends on what type of risker you are.
1: Yeah.
2: Now, there's other policies and other plans that you can do that's more guaranteed. You know, you're not tied to the market, you're just tied to the performance of our company. So it just depends on what type of person you are. Most people like the safe side. You know, I want to make sure my money's guaranteed. And some people like, no, I want my money to grow. You know, I want this to grow. So it really just depends.
1: What's the difference between doing something like that and just saving your money in the bank?
2: So saving your money in the bank,
1: because my money doesn't grow in the bank.
2: So basically, and I feel like, you know, a lot, and I get that a lot, you know, like sometimes I know the banks have like those little programs with a small percentage, but most people say my money does not grow. So it's not bad to have a savings in the bank, right? Emergency savings. But if you really want to build wealth, you will have to invest it into like, you know, a product that's either tied to the market for growth or just tied on the guarantee side. So we have like permanent plans, which is very popular, which are whole life. It's a permanent insurance plan, but it's kind of like purchasing a home. So it builds equity over time.
1: Okay.
2: So you're putting your money into something, but eventually over 10 years, you're going to get 80% of that money back. Then 20 years, you start to see the real growth. And it's more on the safe side. You don't got to worry about the market or it going up and down.
1: Right.
2: So we have a lot of those long-term savings programs as well. And people like the fact that, okay, my money's growing safe.
1: Yeah.
2: You know, they want their money to move. And then sometimes those plans are tied to life insurance. So it's not just a life insurance plan. It's also equity. Mm-hmm. So it's more of a discipline. Like, I'm putting this money in the plan for growth, but it also has the life insurance piece tied to it for my family, you know, making sure my family is secure. So people like the discipline of having both instead of just having their money set.
1: Yeah.
2: You know, I feel like we work, you know, all these years we're working, you know, to gain money, but then eventually once we retire, we have to have our money working for ourselves.
1: Yeah.
2: You know?
1: So what you save is dependent on either what you want to save, or is it dependent on how much money you make? Like how is that decided?
2: So what do you mean exactly?
1: So like whatever you want to put towards.
2: Yeah. So basically, depending on how much you can contribute to a plan, it basically determines the growth.
1: Okay.
2: So obviously, those plans work as in the more money you put, the more growth you will see.
1: Mm-hmm.
2: But again, any percentage you put in, there's always going to be a percentage of equity tied to that.
1: Yeah. Are there other options like let's say somebody went with you and say, hey, you know, I want to have a plan here for myself. You know, what are some of the things I could do? You know, are there other things that people could do with, like, you know, I know some people say, I don't know all the terms, but, you know, some people say, well, I want to put my money in a, I don't know, disc or something.
2: A CD,
1: you know, I want to put my money here. Like, what are some of those options that people have?
2: You know, again, everybody's situation is unique.
1: Mm-hmm.
2: So again, it just depends on how risky that person is, you know, depending on how much, you know, because some people know the percentage of growth they're looking for. So we don't really do anything with the CDs or any savings account. Mm-hmm. We just invested in our products and services through New York Life's company.
1: Gotcha.
2: So again, it just depends on really, you know, where they're trying to max out, you know, what percentage of growth, you know, because we have very analytical people that are like, you know, I want 70% of this by this time. So, you know, it just depends on the person, really.
1: Mm-hmm. Mm-hmm.
2: But we always guide them depending on, you know, we have a financial needs analysis. We walk every client through. So we get a good peek at everything they have going on. And that's how we determine, okay, which route are we going to take this client through?
1: Mm-hmm.
2: You know, can we move this money to make it move smarter? Can we move this here? So we wouldn't really know until we sat with that person and walked them through the needs and analysis. Gotcha. So that really determines on what we should do for the client.
1: Yeah. You know, someone that may not own anything, you know, they don't own a home. They, you know, they don't really have any
2: assets
1: or anything like that. You know, can they still save and still?
2: They can still do a long-term savings program. Mm-hmm. Absolutely.
1: Yeah. Yep. And what would that look like for them?
2: Again, it depends on their income, what they're making, and what they're able to contribute.
1: Mm-hmm.
2: It's really based on the budget and the need. Everybody's situation is unique.
1: Yeah. Have you ever told someone, you know what, if you stop doing this, you could really save some money here?
2: Yeah.
1: Have you ever said anything like that to people?
2: Well, we kind of have to, especially if we see that they have their money in this account and it's not doing much for them. And then we're like, okay, how would you like us, you know, how would you like if we had this money move a little smarter? Mm-hmm. Oh, yeah, absolutely. I'm open for it. Like, this is not really working for you. Mm-hmm. So let's move it here. I mean, they like that, though. It's not offensive.
1: Right. But I'm also talking about lifestyles, right? Like people that like to travel or like to eat out or like to do this or like to do that, you know, and then they're worried about their retirement and how much money are they going to have. You know, have you said, you know, if you change your lifestyle a little bit here, if you, instead of going on three trips a year, you only went to one, you know, you could say, and the reason why I say that, because I remember one time, you just in conversation with my daughter, and I was like, I'm so broke. And this, she was like, Mom, if you stop buying Avon, you'll have some money. And I was like, oh my God. And it's so funny. It was really funny because it really made me like think like, wow, how much do I spend on Avon?
2: Yeah.
1: Spending a lot of money on Avon.
2: Yeah. So there's, how do I say, like, bad is like, Avon, oh my God, that's really back in the day. There's like balance sheets that you kind of get everything from a client. Okay, yeah. So like, what are you spending your money on? You know, food, going out to eat. So there's certain areas
1: that we'll coffee, be like, okay, that $4 coffee every
2: Starbucks
1: day.
2: Starbucks every morning is like $15, you know.
1: And I see people do
2: up,
1: that.
2: Honestly.
1: And it does add,
2: I mean,
1: cigarettes, you know, things like that, that we, you know, people tend eating out.
2: Yeah.
1: I remember during COVID, that was another time. I was like, wow, because I remember checking my checking account. I was like, man, I got a lot of money in my checking account. Why do I have so much? You know, for a minute there, I thought maybe there was a mistake or something. And then I realized, oh, we're not eating out. We're not going anywhere.
2: Yeah.
1: We're not spending anything. Yeah. We're home all day. I was like, wow. And that really made me think a lot about, you know, and then it was like, you know, maybe just once a week or maybe every other week
2: we
1: can go out.
2: Some type of balance.
1: Some type of discipline, because I didn't realize how much money I was spending going out.
2: Yeah.
1: You know, and the daughter that I was going out with, she doesn't like fast food. She likes to sit down,
2: have
1: a waiter and a tip and this and
2: that.
1: I'm like, you know what? I was like, Hilda, we ain't going out to eat
2: anymore. I think we can all work on that. I love going out to eat too. But when you really sit back and you go through your monthly budget and you're like, wow, like I'm contributing $400 a month on just food.
1: On food.
2: Even just going out to eat nowadays. I mean, with two kids, like
1: that's
2: you go to
1: $90.
2: That's $45.
1: Yeah,
2: you know,
1: and
2: so,
1: depending on where you go, you know, if you sit down, it's a good, you know, $100, $120, and God forbid you have a mixed drink or something like that.
2: Yeah.
1: And it really goes up.
2: Yeah.
1: You know, so I'm, you know, thinking, you know, do you guys tell people, you know, if you spend less here, you can do more here.
2: Yeah, the traveling and the going out to eat.
1: Yeah,
2: sometimes we got to have those little conversations with our clients when we look at the balance sheet. Like, you know, and some people are honest. Like, I had a client who was like, you know, I spend so much on Instacart every month and just ordering food.
1: Mm.
2: Like, help me invest this money into something else. I feel like I have this extra money, but I'm putting it to misuse.
1: Yeah.
2: So some clients are admittive of their wrongs, but we kind of help them and guide them.
1: I had a neighbor.
2: Right,
1: she ordered DoorDash every breakfast, lunch, and I mean that was ridiculous. That was
2: it's
1: crazy.
2: So convenient, but then it's like I feel like even me like just ordering stuff.
1: One time they left her order on my porch, and when I looked, it was an orange juice and a Danish or some kind of a little sandwich. I'm like, really?
2: Yeah.
1: Like, oh
2: my
1: God.
2: It kind of makes you more laid back that you know you can just get it delivered to your door.
1: Oh my
2: but then
1: gosh.
2: It's like, look at the fee, $15, $18
1: every
2: trip.
1: That was ridiculous. That those people were crazy. They literally ate out DoorDash. And they didn't have a car. I knew that they didn't have a car because they would Uber. Like, I would see them leaving an Uber and stuff. But you know, things like that, right?
2: Yeah.
1: And that's the other thing. You know, economy has gone up, but
2: the
1: they've also made things convenient where you can catch an Uber, maybe you would have caught a bus, but now you're catching an Uber. You know what I mean? Because it's convenient, or you're not going out, but you're having the food delivered to your house.
2: Yeah.
1: You know, you're not actually going to the grocery store, but you're having that Instacart brought to you.
2: Yeah, the Instacart.
1: You know, I mean, life, you know, has made it convenient where we don't realize. Yeah, that convenience comes with a cost.
2: Exactly.
1: Right? And sometimes that cost is going to hinder you later when you want to retire and you have no money to retire.
2: Yeah,
1: with.
2: No.
1: So that's a little crazy too.
2: Yeah. And it's hard. I mean, everybody, you know, nobody's perfect. Mm-hmm. Everybody loves the convenience of everything, but we definitely need a balance with everything.
1: You know, the thing I think about, and I was talking earlier before the show, you know, that I was hospitalized on Mother's Day, and I was there for 5 days, and it was crazy, but I'm doing a little better now. But, you know, just the thought, right, that something all of a sudden can happen.
2: Right.
1: Like you least expected.
2: Right, unexpected.
1: I'm sitting in my living room looking at Facebook, and all of a sudden I felt like I was having an aneurysm.
2: Wow.
1: You know, it wasn't that. It turned out to be, you know, heart failure. But anyways, you know, the point is that, you know, when you least expect it, right, something can happen to you. Where do you leave your family? right? Like, that's always my thought. Like, I mean, I don't have little kids anymore or anything, right. But I do have two grandchildren, you know, I have family that I love. You know, where am I going to leave them? You know, what am I going to leave them?
2: Right.
1: You know, other than, you know, a legacy of whatever. But
2: whatever you have
1: financially,
2: to pass down, yeah.
1: You know, what am I doing?
2: Yeah.
1: You know, are those things that you also talk to folks about?
2: Yeah,
1: you know?
2: That's a big question for all of us. Mm-hmm. You know, I think, you know, death alone is a burden.
1: Mm-hmm.
2: So, you know, having that financial strain left on our families, especially for younger children, you
1: mm-hmm.
2: know, like the guardian is going to have to financially get hit with the impact of
1: mm-hmm.
2: I have to raise these children if we're not financially prepared. You know, we don't
1: mm-hmm.
2: have our families protected with
1: yeah.
2: life insurance.
1: Yeah.
2: So that's where we have to guide clients
1: yeah,
2: a lot.
1: Yeah.
2: And again, like we spoke a little earlier, no one really wants to talk about it. It's a tough conversation.
1: No, it's definitely, and that's why, you know, I'm bringing it here today, and I'll probably do another series of other things
2: yes.
1: that, you know, maybe with a funeral home or something like that, because people just don't think about when they're going to die. People don't want to talk
2: I
1: about
2: know.
1: It.
2: Yeah, it's definitely a hard topic, but I think that

0: time, but that's not the case, yeah. right? Like I was telling you earlier, you know, one of the things my mom would always say, you know, there's two things for sure. If you're born, you're going to die, and you have to prepare for both.
1: Yes.
0: You know, and I was just saying, you know, people now have revealing parties for this gender revealing. You know, they have this huge, I mean, these baby showers are just.
1: Like weddings.
0: It's ridiculous. You know, so they plan all this stuff for this baby to be born, but they plan nothing.
1: Yeah.
0: For when people are going to die, you know, and I know that in our Latino community, it's unfortunate, but this is very true. People don't want to talk about dying.
1: Yeah.
0: And you are going to die.
1: Yeah.
0: You know, like Celia Cruz says, todo tiene su final. I don't know if it was her or who it was, but Hector used to say, you know, todo tiene su final. And we have to plan for those things. Yeah. And we don't. You know, and I get it. You know, some people have to rely on GoFundMe, but why? Why do you have to do that?
1: I feel like I'm a little against that. You know, we're responsible now to take the risk off of us and transfer it to a company. Just why? Why not? You know?
0: Yeah.
1: I mean, again, a lot of people have the concept of life insurance as a final expense, but nowadays, like, life insurance is on a whole nother level.
0: You know,
1: it's not just, you know, my funeral costs, like, what are we leaving our children? Are we leaving our children income replacement for the next 5 or 10 years?
0: Yeah.
1: You know, besides the basics, food, clothes, and shelter, like, the guardian is going to take care of these children.
0: Yeah.
1: You know, is college important for you? Do you want to leave, you know, a certain amount of money in your estate for college education?
0: Yeah.
1: Any debts, car payments, you know?
0: Yeah.
1: Credit cards, you know, all of that is basically economically a part of a life insurance plan. It's not just, here's final expenses. And I think most people that I've come in front of too think that it's just a final expense. Like, you know, especially for the younger.
0: Yeah.
1: For the younger clients that I have, they're like, pero yo no me voy a morir todavía. No, and I'm like, I know, mommy, pero what people don't understand too is that life insurance is based on health and age.
0: Mm-hmm.
1: It's all based on risk. So the younger and the healthier that we are is the best time to buy life insurance.
0: Because,
1: you know, in 5 years, anyone can have a health consideration that can impact you, you know, on getting approved. There's a process to life insurance that a lot of people don't know. So even though we're young and we don't want to think like we're going to die tomorrow, but we have children, we have to protect our families, you know, so.
0: Yeah. And people don't think about that. I remember when my daughter, I mean, they're adults, you know, now they're over 40, both of them, and I still pay for their life insurance.
1: Okay.
0: And I remember I took life insurance on them when they were younger, when they were teenagers.
1: Yeah.
0: And only because they partied too hard. Like, they partied too hard. And I was always worried about, oh, my God, if something happens to these girls, I don't know what I'm going to do. So I took life insurance on them. And I, you know, just started paying it. And it would just come out directly out of my checking account. Didn't even think about it. And I still pay it today because I was worried. I was worried if something happens to them, what am I going to do?
1: Right.
0: Like, how am I going to handle this? I was a single mom and, you know, and I was like, you know what? So I went in and got some for myself. And I was like, you know what? I'm going to add my girls to this policy because I don't know what these girls be doing and they're going to drive me crazy.
1: Yeah.
0: And I would hate for something to happen to them. And I don't have any money to do anything.
1: Yeah.
0: Not even to bury them.
1: You know? It's nice. I mean, a lot of us, you know, when we do life insurance policies, we always suggest to put insurance on the kids.
0: Mm-hmm.
1: You know, they're young, they're healthy. I mean, it's a policy that kind of grows equity as well.
0: Yeah.
1: And then once they're 21, you can transfer it over to them, or like you can just continue paying that premium forever for them. But it's kind of like getting them, like you're kind of pre-starting them out on something. So we always suggest that as well.
0: I just never found the need to cancel it because, like I said, it would be taken directly out and I didn't even miss it. And you know what I mean? And I've been with the same insurance company forever. So, you know, I just keep paying it and I'll probably continue to pay for it until I die. But, you know, those are things that we don't often think about, right? And that we don't prepare for. And that really worries me because we have so many people, you know, to GoFundMe and, you know, they can't bury people.
1: Yeah.
0: And, you know, or now they want to, you know, move this person to Puerto Rico and that's an additional cost.
1: Expenses,
0: like, you know, and also knowing people's wishes because, you know, that's really hard too, you know. But people just don't talk about it.
1: Mm-hmm.
0: People just don't talk about it. So if people wanted to, like, you know, let's say, you know,

0: contact you, talk to you, get some ideas, even if they were not to
1: ready to do anything.
0: To do anything, yes. Just to have an idea. Can they do
1: absolutely.
0: That? Like, is there like a consultation?
1: Yep. So the consultation is free.
0: Okay.
1: You know, we don't charge. We're not fee based, so we don't charge any commissions or any payments. Just to sit with a client. And I actually like that, even if they're not ready, because they kind of get a good idea on what they should be doing. You know, they get the understanding of what's term versus permanent. What's, you know, we have a specific formula that we walk clients through on how much life insurance do you need. Because another problem is that a lot of people, you know, may have like a lump sum of life insurance, but they don't have a formula to go around as in what is this money going to be used for. Mm. So it gives them a real breakdown, you know, the financial needs analysis is, you know, it gives them a real breakdown on everything that they should know. Mm-hmm. You know, and if they're not ready, we'll just follow up with them in a year or so, you know, but it's always good to sit with them and say, hey, you know, let's have a conversation. Let's connect, you know, let me show you some ideas that I think could be a good fit for your situation.
0: Yeah.
1: So absolutely.
0: Yeah. And you know, and that's important that people have an idea of what it is that they need. And do you think that people like, you know, just go overboard sometimes with life insurance and just take out way too much, like and the reason why I say that, because I've known of people that have taken, like, you know, this ridiculous amount of life insurance, and I'm like, man, I don't know.
1: Honestly,
0: like, I'll be worried about your wife or your husband. You know, like,
1: I know. I would see.
0: I'll be having somebody checking my food before I eat it.
1: So I'm not against someone having too much, just because inflation, the cost of living, continues to rise. So now we think like $300,000 sounds like a lot of money, life and well. But if we're not here, it's not a lot
0: it's
1: of money, especially for children. So I'm definitely not against that. And again, some people want to leave a legacy. Some people add their grandchildren on there and their children. And, and you know, the list goes on. But, you know, I've seen people take out $2 million, $3
0: million. And that's what I'm saying.
1: Maybe
0: like,
1: they have
0: a lot of... What do you need a $2 million policy for?
1: Yeah, but it depends on their situation, because some people may have tons of property that they want paid off. You know, they might be leaving, you know, they want college education for their children. They just want to make sure, you know, family's well set.
0: So you can really, like, decide how that money is going to be spread out. How that money's gonna be divided?
1: Yeah, so it's
0: who it's gonna go to.
1: Yeah, like, the beneficiaries.
0: You can decide all of that.
1: Yeah, so the client will decide all of that. I mean, the formula that we use kind of breaks down, you know, final expenses. That's, you know, is college important for your children? Any other liabilities, car payments, and then the part that a lot of people miss is income replacement. Because once all of those areas are paid, what are we really leaving these children for the next 5-10 years? At least a good rule of thumb is 70% of your income, you know, that you make on an annual basis, at least for 10 years to keep that family up and moving. And again, everybody's situation is different. If they said, hey, I wanted to do 50%, it's totally fine, but we kind of guide them.
0: Or if a person says, you know what, I just don't want to leave them with any bills.
1: Yeah, debt free. And that's typically,
0: That's what people most, I mean, the people that I know, that's mostly
1: debt
0: what they
1: free.
0: Do. I don't think I've known anyone that left a life insurance that's going to help that person live for a couple of years off of that income. Like, I don't think I know anybody like that. So most people just pay enough to pay their bills.
1: Yeah, most of the cash needs, again, that's broken down into the expenses, the debts, you know, college, having enough money in their estate if education is important, and then the income replacement part, just so that family doesn't have to, basically, we want our family to continue their lifestyles and maintain the lifestyle they have now. So that's why we want that income to continue, because once we're gone, we're gone, right? But at least I can still have my income working for my children for the next 10 years.
0: Gotcha.
1: You know, so.
0: Yeah. What about people that, you know, they say, you know, I just want the bills paid, that's it, but there's still a little left. What happens with that money?
1: So basically, again, you know, life insurance is left to a beneficiary, two beneficiaries, or three. So it'll go directly to the beneficiary 100% tax free.
0: Okay.
1: Now, if you, if you know, on the restriction part, you know, we can do the formula, but it doesn't mean the money's going to go directly that way. The money gets paid to the beneficiary 100%, right? Okay. So the beneficiary has to do the right thing with that money. You know, especially if it's a lump sum. So other people, you know, once they have, let's say, $500,000 in their estate, you know, you can go to an attorney and do, you know, a legal paperwork, which is a will. So kind of like just putting restrictions on that money. So that's something that'll more restrict the money. But again, it will be left to a beneficiary, to a named individual, or you can leave it to a trust. There's many other legal work ways you can do as well.
0: Yeah. Now, if a person, let's say, you know, I don't die, but I have a financial hardship, can people borrow towards that money? And what are the implications for that?
1: So there's two type of insurance policies. So term insurance versus permanent insurance. So
0: tell us the difference between one and the other.
1: So term insurance, I say, is kind of like renting a home. It's pure protection. Okay. But term insurance is basically a valuable tool for us. You get approved for a lump sum of coverage for a small premium amount. Now, it has a time clock on that policy, though. You can do a 10-year, 20-year, 30-year. Most clients do 20 years, just because it's going to guarantee that that premium you're paying every month is not going to change for 20 years. Just because every time a person goes apply for life insurance, if, you know, next year on my birthday, I'm not going to pay the same that I will be paying this year. It's going to continue to go up every single year. But yeah, term insurance does have a clock on it. Once that mark comes up, let's say it's a 20-year plan, 21st year is going to start becoming a renewable policy. So every year it's going to continue to go up. You know, the company doesn't know the mortality rates in 20 years, so they take a maximum estimate. It's never typically that number, but it's going to start to increase. But the good thing about those policies, it's very affordable. You get a lump sum of coverage, and then you also have term conversion options on that policy, which means, let's say, hey, my budget's $50 a month. Okay, this is what $50 is going to buy you, let's say $300,000. You're healthy, you're in good condition. You know, you have 10 years to convert some of this into a permanent policy. So that's typically how term insurance works. I kind of say it's just pure protection, right? Permanent insurance is basically the policy, kind of like purchasing a home. It builds equity. So every year when you pay that premium, you have, I will kind of say it's like an internal bank. It's based on just the company's performance, claims, things like that. It's not tied to the stock market. So it's more on the safer side. So basically you pay that premium and then you have the company putting money back into that policy. So typically, again, 10 years, you will see maybe 80% of what you put in back into the plan. 20 years, you start to see the real growth. And those are the policies, yes, that you can take out money from. It's kind of like a loan, but that you never have to pay back. You're not going through a process to take out that loan. Two days, you have your cash. You have access to that cash. So those policies are very flexible, but they're a little more cost effective just because it has those advantages to it. It's like it has a lot of tax advantage. It's kind of like a long-term savings program.
0: So in the other one, you can't borrow.
1: The term insurance doesn't have any equity. Again, it's more pure protection for the family.
0: So you, if you do want to borrow, you got to know which one you're taking out.
1: And most clients have term insurance and permanent. You know, some can have a blend of a little of both, you know, just to have a home of insurance that's going to build to, I mean, these plans go to 120 years old, permanent policies. And then the term insurance plan, it's kind of just pure protection. You know, our children are young. We want to make sure they're set. So most clients do a little blend of both as well. But everybody's been like, yeah, I want the whole life. I want the one you can borrow from. But it has, again, it's based on your budget and your need. Absolutely.
0: Now, again, if people wanted to get a hold of you, like, how can they do that if they want a free consultation?
1: So I have a couple social links. You know, I have my LinkedIn, have my Facebook business page. I'm usually promoting a lot on the Facebook business page. I have, how do I say? so basically, I have all my platforms where people could contact me.
0: And how do they find you on Facebook?
1: Under Angela Moniz.
0: Cool. And then they can
1: They can just message me. Yep. They can just message me on the business page, and then, or, you know, just send me a chat that they're interested, and then we will just set up a consultation, or from my business page, they can go to LinkedIn. Either way, they can contact me through there.
0: Okay. Now, I want to go back to the business part of it. You know, people that have businesses, you know, what is the advice that you give those folks? Because I find that, you know, those are sometimes the ones that find themselves in trouble. Yeah. You know, they're building their business. You know, hopefully they have, you know, good people that are helping them when they start their business. But some people just are business smart and, you know, they start their business but may not necessarily be thinking about the future. Like, what advice do you give those folks?
1: So especially for small business owners, you know, they're more diverse because they're not profiting from a company. You know, they're not benefiting anything.
0: Right. So and they're not making millions of dollars.
1: Yeah, no. So, you know, everything is coming from them. Mm-hmm. So, you know, I would definitely say, you know, to sit with someone professional and have them guide them through the way. Especially putting, you know, starting to put some money aside for the future, for retirement, especially for retirement. That's definitely a big one for everyone. So, I mean, I think that their planning is very, very, I wouldn't say difficult. It's very different. Cause you know, most people have plans through companies, you know, I have a 401k, I have this, I have that. Yeah. So I think the best way is just sitting with someone professional and getting that guidance on, you know, what steps I should be taking into, you know, building this for my business. Mm-hmm, mm-hmm. And I'll say retirement is definitely one of the first areas to look into.
0: Yeah. Yeah. And I say it because, like I said, I know a lot of people that have their own businesses or wanting to start their own businesses. You know, and especially, like I said before, with the child care, a lot of people doing home child care.
1: Daycare centers,
0: You know, and sometimes they have, you know, 2 and 3 employees. Yeah. So you guys got to consider those folks, too, right?
1: Exactly.
0: Well, how are you helping them?
1: Yeah.
0: You know, and I would hate to see people, you know, start a business and then not have anything
1: for themselves
0: for the future. A young person just got their first job.
1: Yeah.
0: 18 years old, just got their first job. Mm-hmm. What do you advise them?
1: I would say just, you know, it's funny because my brother's 21 and, you know, being in the career, I'm like, we have to put some money, you know, we have to put some money away. So I would just say just starting a small, you know, a small permanent policy that builds equity, you know, even if you can do $50 a month, it's still some discipline into money going in, right? So yeah, I would just say like a long-term savings program, you know, you're young, no kids, you know, you're not thinking about retirement. Right. So I would just say like definitely having the mindset to save
0: money. And you'll blow $50 on anything.
1: Yeah. On food,
0: on a game.
1: Yeah. Yeah. So I would say just putting something. I remember when I started working, 18 years old at Applebee's, I started a savings account and I would literally just put $25 in, you know, but it gives you more discipline as you get older. Like, you know, now I know how to save. I know how to save money.
0: Yeah.
1: And that can be hard for all of us because sometimes we save to spend. Yeah. You know, I want this new car. I want this trip. So, you know, having the discipline young. Yeah.
0: I saved $20,000 because I wanted a new kitchen.
1: Yeah. Do you see? And especially when you have a goal, like you have something you're looking forward to, it's easier, you know?
0: Yeah. You know, for folks that, again, you know, that want to save, that want to, you know, that have certain goals that, you know, just really want to just save money, you know, just have something. You know, one of the things my mom would always say, you always pay yourself first.
1: Yes.
0: And my mom would, you know, she had a little piggy bank and she would put $10 in there.
1: Yeah.
0: You know, every time she had an opportunity, she would, you know, put $10, $10, $10.
1: Yeah.
0: The next thing you know, she had a whole load of money. Yeah. But, you know, just really paying yourself first.
1: Yeah,
0: we don't think about that. You know, we want to pay the bills, and that, the other.
1: And we leave ourselves for last.
0: We leave ourselves for last, And I think people do pay themselves in a different way.
1: In a different way.
0: You know, maybe it's getting your hair done. Maybe it's getting your nails done. You know, going to that pedicure or going to that masseuse, you know, once a week. Week or whatever, you know, and and people do pay themselves that way as well, but they don't save that way for themselves.
1: Right.
0: You know, and I think that's, you know, that's hard, yeah, you know, for some folks. Yep. You know, I always joke around, I have bail money, mm-hmm. you know, I have bail money in case something happens. But really it's, you know, saving money, you know, and that was another thing that I was going to ask, you know, let's say that you're working, right? Mm-hmm. And all of a sudden you get this, you know, either a promotion or you get a new job, mm-hmm. where now you're getting paid, you know, let's say $2,000-$3,000 more.
1: Yeah.
0: You know, that's another way of thinking, okay, I did not have this money before.
1: I didn't expect it. Let's put some of this away.
0: Right. Absolutely. And people don't do that. Yeah. They get that money and they go buy a boat. You know, or they go buy an RV, or they go buy a motorcycle, yeah. or something, you know, yeah. but they don't think about, okay, I did not have this money.
1: I didn't expect it coming.
0: I wasn't expecting to have this big of a raise or whatever the case may be. Let me put some of this money aside. Yeah. You know, because I've known people that, I mean, I know someone personally that got like an $18,000 raise when they switched jobs.
1: Wow.
0: That's a lot of money.
1: Yeah.
0: You know what I mean? So what do you do with that money, you know, besides taking your friend on a vacation?
1: Right.
0: What do you do with that
1: money? The best thing is to invest at least 50% of it.
0: Yeah.
1: For sure.
0: And people don't always think that way.
1: Yeah.
0: You know, they want the here, the now, the right now.
1: They live for today.
0: They live for today and they don't live for tomorrow. But, you know, if there was anything that people can take away from all of this, like, what would be your biggest advice?
1: I mean, my biggest advice is to really prepare for the future. I mean, we never know what's going to happen tomorrow. And again, I know it's something very hard to talk about, but I think just taking the time and really, you know, again, sitting with someone professionally and just having them guide them through the way, if they're unsure, you know, because a lot of people they may want to do things, but they don't know. They're hearing it from this person. Mm-hmm. They're like, what do I do?
0: Or they're not hearing it at all.
1: Yeah,
0: nobody's talking about
1: exactly.
0: it.
1: Exactly.
0: Which is, to me, is the worst part.
1: Yeah,
0: right?
1: Yeah. It's really just taking the time out and really securing their future.
0: Yeah. Yeah.
1: Yep.
0: Definitely. You know, anything else that I may not have covered that you think that it's important that we share with folks?
1: I think we covered most of everything.
0: Mm-hmm.
1: I mean, we can speak a little bit about the financial peace of mind.
0: Yeah. Let's talk about that.
1: You know, usually financial peace of mind for many of my clients is really just, you know, having their family continue maintain their lifestyle, or just being financially secure. Like, mm-hmm. again, I don't want my family to have any debt. I want to make sure my family is good. And I think for all of us, you know, it's a good feeling to check that off the list and say, you know, I did this, you know, my family's covered.
0: Yeah.
1: You know, it's a really good feeling.
0: Yeah.
1: And most of my clients, when they're done with the process, they get approved. They're like, wow, you know, thank you so much. Like, I didn't think this was so important. Now I feel great about it. You know, I can walk around like, you know, si algo me pasa, a mi hija está bien, you know? So it's definitely a peace of mind for all of us.
0: Yeah. You know, someone that may not have necessarily a job, right? But they have some kind of income.
1: Okay.
0: Whether it's, you know, a senior with Social Security or something like that. I don't know. I don't know how people support themselves. But let's say they have very little income, but still want something.
1: Yeah.
0: You know, is that something that you guys can work with those
1: folks? It's still possible. Mm-hmm. Again, Social Security, it depends on, you know, if they have a certain type of disability and things like that. But even if it's a low income, we still work with the budget. I mean, if you tell me your budget's $25, $30, you know, I'm going to try to work within that budget.
0: Mm-hmm.
1: But again, it is based on health and you know, other factors. There's many factors that go into life insurance. Yeah. But yeah, we work with any income.
0: So if people do have like a pre-existing illness, you know, would that make it harder for them to be able to get a policy?
1: It will make the premium a little higher just because now it's more of a risk to the company.
0: Right. I know smoking is one of them.
1: Yeah. Like, so if you smoke, so nicotine product. Yeah. Because the life expectancy, you know, it's different from a normal person. Mm-hmm. So, you know, it'll affect, but it doesn't mean you won't get approved. Again, it just depends on what exactly it is because everybody's different. but you should still try.
0: Yeah.
1: You know?
0: Do they require like a physical and things of that nature? What are the requirements for people to...
1: Yeah, so for life insurance, there's typically a paramed exam. It's a mm-hmm. process. So you go through a background check. Mm-hmm. You know, they're looking at driving records. They're looking mm-hmm. at medical records. Mm-hmm. They're looking at pre-existing conditions. Mm-hmm. You know, are you...
0: I didn't know they check your driving
1: Yeah, records. Like more like DWIs, DUIs, okay. just because, again...
0: You're high risk.
1: Yeah, they're going to insure someone for a couple hundred thousand. They're going to do their homework on who they're insuring. So that all factors...
0: That I didn't know.
1: That's yeah, driving history. Yep. So that all factors into approval process. And then typically there's a paramed exam. So a nurse, you know, on our team will come out to you and mm. she'll do a little bit of blood. You know, mm. they drug test urine, mm. height, weight, blood pressure. Mm. And then that's when the process really starts.
0: Oh, wow.
1: Yeah. Okay.
0: So it's very, very
1: very detailed. Particular, very yeah, diverse. Yeah,
0: very, very.
1: And then sometimes, you know, you're young, you're healthy, everything looks good. You can get express, which mm-hmm. is just mean no labs, no exam. You look good. Here's your contract in 2 days, mm. which I've gotten a lot within the past couple of weeks. Younger families. Mm-hmm. So you just never know until you go through the process.
0: Mm. Cool. Well, that's good to know, right, that there is, you know, some kind of physical type of yeah. background and. The drive, I didn't know about yeah. the driving. That's
1: yeah,
0: really
1: the driving history.
0: Which
1: yes.
0: makes sense, right? That makes yeah. sense to me. That
1: for the
0: that,
1: risk side of things,
0: yeah.
1: Yes.
0: For the risk side of things, yeah. I imagine, does the type of work that you do, does that matter too?
1: Occupation.
0: Because, yeah, because yeah. there's some occupational hazards, right? With the work that you, the type of work that you do, like, does that matter yeah. as well?
1: So it may affect certain things. Like we have like disability waivers. That's kind of like a rider on your policy. If you become mm-hmm. disabled, the company takes charge in 6 months and pays your policy until you're able to go back to work. So mm. I've gotten with occupations based on that. They'll knock the waiver off the mm. plan. Mm. Just because, let's say, you're a tow driver, you're towing these cars, mm-hmm. that, you know, that's kind of a dangerous occupation. Mm-hmm. If you're skydiving out of a yeah. plane, you know, dangerous sports too interfere.
0: Yeah. If you're an electrician on a big old yes. pole out in the street.
1: Yeah. So they might put some restrictions on your policy or like waivers or riders, mm-hmm. additional premium. So mm-hmm. it doesn't mean, again, you'll be declined, but it's going to be a little different.
0: Right.
1: So they
0: right.
1: have their algorithm on how they maintain these policies.
0: Mm. That's yes. interesting. Mm-hmm. Yeah. Yeah, because I imagine all those things have to come into account.
1: Yeah,
0: right?
1: Come and factor in.
0: Yeah, yeah, cool. Anything else? Anything else that you feel that we need to share with the public, or anything that we left out, or again, they can. How can they find you on Facebook?
1: Yep. So just search me under Angela Moniz. I have my LinkedIn as well under Angela Moniz, my Facebook business page. You can always go to the newyorklife.com and you can see all the professionals there mm-hmm. as well. So there's many ways of contacting me yeah. as well.
0: And your services do offer it in bilingual. So if there's someone
1: yes,
0: Spanish speaking
1: absolutely.
0: That would like the insurance
1: bilingual
0: or
1: services,
0: like
1: yes.
0: a consultation or anything like that.
1: Yep, absolutely. Also, I'm listed on the Rochester Hispanic Business Association page. Okay. So all my information is listed on their directory as well.
0: Okay, cool. Cool. Good.
1: Yes.
0: Good. Well, it was nice talking to you.
1: Absolutely.
0: It was nice meeting
1: Same
0: you
1: here.
0: And talking about these topics that I feel that are really important, right? And whether you go with her or not, it really doesn't matter.
1: Right.
0: But I think people need to start talking about
1: it more.
0: Yeah, talking about it more. Definitely, it's one of those conversations that you have to have around the table. And whether it's for you personally or for loved ones that you have, that
1: for
0: you're like, oh my God,
1: member. Yeah.
0: You know, I never really thought about this for my mom or
1: yeah.
0: for my grandmother or for whoever. You know, those are conversations you need to have. Because
1: just start the conversation.
0: Start the conversation. And I know people don't want to talk about dying. People don't want to talk about what's going to happen in the future. But we need to.
1: Be prepared.
0: We need to be prepared.
1: Absolutely.
0: You know, and to me, it's almost like, don't be selfish.
1: Right?
0: Don't be selfish. Don't be selfish. Don't think about... Oh, you know, lo último lo paga el diablo,
1: yeah.
0: que me tiren por un jico.
1: And I have to say, you know, it is a selfish act.
0: Yeah.
1: You know,
0: yeah.
1: just...
0: When you don't think about those
1: yeah.
0: things and...
1: it falls on someone
0: and
1: else.
0: And you say, let them worry. When I'm gone, let them... Oh, I'm going to be done. I'm
1: yeah.
0: not going to care. To me, that's being really selfish. That is really very selfish,
1: yeah. Because it's going to go on someone else. Yes. You know, what if that person's not really prepared to take over, yes. you know? Yes,
0: and that may take that person over the top because it's so overwhelming and they don't even know what to do. You know, the worst thing is for you to have someone pass away or, you know, and you don't know how you're going to bury them. You don't know what you're going to do.
1: You don't know how you're going to handle everything.
0: And the other thing that I also want to say, because I find this, you know, true for a lot of families too, is that people don't talk about what they do have. Like, they don't talk about, you know, they don't have a will.
1: Right.
0: They don't have a proxy. Important. When they get sick, they don't have a proxy. So you don't know what their wishes are.
1: Yeah.
0: You don't know their banking account information. Mm-hmm. You don't know their health insurance information. Yeah. You don't even know what medications they're taking. Like, you know, I've been thinking, you know, and we always knew this about my parents, but I'm thinking about my own self, you know, like I put all of my medications in a binder so that everybody knows what I'm taking.
1: Absolutely.
0: You know, and when I'm supposed to, because if God forbid something happens to me, who's going to be able to provide that information to the people that are taking care of me?
1: Yep.
0: You know, so things like that we don't often think about, you know, do I have any debt, you know, and how much is that? And, you know, who do I have credit cards with? And mm-hmm. like there, you have to be able to trust in somebody else other than yourself
1: to manage those things for you,
0: or at least to know about them, right? Not so much manage them, but to know,
1: right?
0: Like this time around when I was in the hospital, I asked my granddaughter to bring my checkbook. So I told her exactly where it was. And I said that it's always there. So if you guys are looking for my checkbook, this is where I keep it, you know, that type of thing. And I keep certain things like in a folder. And I said, you know, all the most recent bills are in this folder.
1: Okay.
0: So I kind of showed her that process. Mm-hmm. I said, you know, God forbid something happens to me. You guys got to write out checks or whatever. You know, this is where it is.
1: Yeah.
0: You know, and I thought about it. I was like, man, smart. I had never really shared, not even with my daughter that lives with me. Like, she doesn't know where I save, where I put my checks, or, you know, like, she doesn't know any of that information. So those are things, right, that at some point we have to talk.
1: Become more organized
0: with it. Be organized with it and talk to people and let them know this is where things are. Because otherwise, then it's a mess. I know for my parents, you know, my brother was the executive of my parents' estate, so he knew everything. He knew their will. He knew everything. But if you don't have someone like that, then and something happens. And to me, the worst thing in the world is for you to be dealing with a death and then having to think about all those type of things. So we as Latinos have to get more organized. We have to think about this more. We have to share information, not be so
1: with
0: secretive
1: each other,
0: each other.
1: With family members, let people
0: know.
1: We care about.
0: Exactly. And if you have money hidden under a mattress or somewhere, you better tell somebody. Because God forbid you know, they have to go set up a GoFundMe when you have all this money under your mattress. So those are secrets, like, I feel that we should not, you know, that.
1: Keep from each
0: our medical history, you know, things like that, we should not keep from our family. We need to be sharing it with someone.
1: And
0: so
1: that's a good idea. How you have everything organized in a certain place, you know? And I've heard that before, like, this is where my life insurance policies are. This is the company I'm with. Just you have to tell someone.
0: Yeah, you have to tell someone, definitely. Well, thank you again for being with
1: us.
0: I like to end the show by asking if there's a phrase or a saying that you grew up with that still resonates with you today. And I hope you have one.
1: Yes. So, I've always heard my mom say, you basically reap what you sow, right?
0: Mm-hmm,
1: I think that's a really good one for all of us. Mm-hmm. I mean, what we pour into life is what we're going to get.
0: Yeah.
1: You know, our daily actions, our habits really impact our future.
0: Yeah.
1: So that's something that I've always lived with.
0: Yeah.
1: And I think that's why I'm where I'm at in life today.
0: Yeah.
1: You know, it's kind of like just planting those seeds. If you plant discipline, if you just, you know, it's going to harvest opportunity, success, growth.
0: Yes.
1: And I think that's just something that we have to become more determined about.
0: Cool. Well, thank you again for being with us today.
1: You're welcome.
0: Gracias a todos por acompañarnos en esta mañana. 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
1: 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Just encourage them to do better next time. 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
1: We stand united with pride. 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Nuestra cultura done right. This project is made possible with funds from the Aid to Localities program through the Genesee Valley Council on the Arts and the New York State Senate.
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Children under the age of 5 are more twice as likely to die in a fire than older children and adults. Playing with matches is the leading cause of home fires. Teach children that matches and lighters are tools for adults only. There are 4 important things you can do to prevent fires and to respond if there is a fire. Ensure that smoke alarms and fire extinguishers are accessible and in working condition. Create and practice a fire emergency plan. Designate a meeting place outdoors where everyone can reunite should the group separate during evacuation. And hold fire drills monthly so that escape procedures become second nature to everyone in your home.

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